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1: Lovely turn from Buchanan, and that takes a deflection. It's Jonathan David! What a strike from Jonathan David!
2: An historic night for Team Canada, earning their first ever FIFA World Cup win in their second match of the tournament. Good evening. The crowd of more than 50,000 at BC Place in Vancouver

0: a set fee every month and have at it. That was the way to go. And that's what we've been doing for the last 20 years.
1: Okay. So here's the interesting part. There is this little segment of time at the cost per song at $1.29 that nobody talks about. And it was these people that post Napster, and a lot of people went and started to buy their music on iTunes because of the fact that, okay, now I've got quality now. I can guarantee the quality. I don't have to spend a bunch of time, you know, trying to download my AC/DC song. And it turns out some guy in a different language singing a song that I don't even know what it is, right? Like, cause it's mislabeled. So you could go for $1.29. You could buy your favorite AC/DC songs on iTunes, and people would go buy their whole libraries. And they went and purchased all of these libraries of songs, and they had hundreds, if not thousands, of their favorite songs at a buck a piece over the course of a few years. They built a massive library. And then, by the way, for $14 a month, you can have access to all of it for the rest of it.
0: Yeah.
1: Like, and so there was it's that pocket of time where a lot of people really got jaded into the whole notion of it. Like, well, wait a second. This was illegal, but free. I tried to play nice in the sandbox and I got screwed over it.
0: Yeah, that was a really interesting time, especially because it was one of the very few times that Apple took a little bit of a beating, along with maybe putting the entire U2 album up there without anybody's permission, which I kind of loved. But you're absolutely right. The fact that that your music was really in the cloud before we even knew what that was. And it made people understand and train them to think that we don't own anything. Once you stop paying for your Netflix subscription or your cable subscription or Spotify, your playlist goes away. Your saved material and programs are gone. So, you know, sometimes you had to get kicked in the teeth a little bit and go through those growing pains in order to get to where you wanted to be. And certainly, you know, the license aspect of it, your average 15-year-old doesn't know and doesn't care. They just know that they paid for this music. But since the beginning of time, at least for recorded music, those little words on the back of your album cover says that sharing and the copyright always goes to the ownership. So as you said in the beginning of the segment, they could have recalled every copy of Sgt. Pepper and nobody could have said boo.
1: Eric Alper, Napster, 1999, 2001. Thank you very much.
0: That doesn't make you feel old. Nothing will today.
1: Thank you, my friend.
0: Thank you, Shane.
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0: a nickel or something. I don't remember what it, that's what it used to be. I don't know what it is today. Mm-hmm. And so the radio stations pay for that. So that's why they can use it. And so they, you would get that check. But down in the States, like Rihanna would make more money out of Canada as the singer than she would out of us, the States. So it, from country to country, it's even different.
1: Yeah, I don't quite know where the music industry goes from here. There obviously will be something that follows streaming, but right now this is what we've got. At some point, there may be an opportunity to overcome this wrong as well. Peer-to-peer file sharing was a response to what was perceived at the time as an unfair industry. At some point, someone in a garage may very well invent another technology that leapfrogs even this. That's the history of technology. I would expect it to come for music again at some point in future.
0: And the way we're trending, it's going to be to screw the man again.
1: Of course, it's always that way, right? Even if it's highly illegal, you use the screw the man excuse as a way of justifying what you're doing, knowing full well that it violates copyright and intellectual property law.
0: It's crazy. And now if only Spotify could stop resetting the damn setting that opens up the video player on the side of some animated thing that I don't want to see that I keep turning off.
1: And let's get back to the old logo. The new one is terrible.
0: And then increasing the price 15% just out of the blue because maybe it was coming from the Canadian government. I don't know. Uh-huh. Coincidence? All right, Kirby Levy is here as always, my friend. Thank you so much.
1: Appreciate it, Jay. Take care.
0: Throwback Thursday, 1999. Napster is where it started. We fast forward to today, and the good news is you can download for free and use the iHeart app, so it does work out in your favor. And it's legal, which is helpful and stuff.
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0: that.
1: Well, good thing you don't need that for radio. We just don't need to look at any scripts this morning,
0: there
1: John.
0: There you go.
1: Good morning. You could say Team Canada doesn't need any improvement after that historic win last night. 6-0 over Qatar. What a way to win their first ever World Cup match. The offensive display coming despite some heartbreak for the team in the game. Midfielder Ismaël Koné suffering a broken leg on a play and had to be carried off on a stretcher. Prime Minister Mark Carney spoke to the team in their dressing room after the win.
2: You showed a level of character that some people never achieve in their life. And you showed it when the entire country and a good part of the world is watching. And if they didn't watch, they will have watched by tomorrow. They'll watch the highlights by tomorrow. I'll just say, I couldn't be prouder as a Canadian.
1: Canada now faces Switzerland in their final group match Wednesday with an all but certain chance now that they can move on to the round of 32. A tragic story out of Mississauga this morning. Peel police are searching for a man who is accused of killing his elderly parents. Officers were called to a home in the Hure, Ontario and Lakeshore area for reports of an assault around 7 o'clock last night. They say a 70 and 71-year-old were later pronounced dead at the scene. Photos of the suspect have been released and he's been identified as 46-year-old Jordan Sanguin. Police have described him as armed and dangerous. And there's some news that we're tracking in sports this morning as the Maple Leafs are said to be working on making quite a major move. TSN is reporting that the Maple Leafs are finalizing a deal to trade for and sign defenseman Darren Radish. The Toronto native just had a breakout season playing for the Tampa Bay Lightning. Full details on these stories and more coming up at the top of the hour from the CTV Toronto Newsroom. I'm Stuart McGinn. Now let's check Time Saver traffic.
3: Just getting word of new problems on the 401 eastbound out by Dixon Martin Grove. The left lane is now blocked off. It's already busy anyhow from south of Pearson right through Dixon Martin Grove. Volume out towards the 400. The southbound Don Valley Parkway slows to Lawrence. The Gardner East heavy into downtown. Northbound side of the 427 in the express through Burnham Thorpe. Problems finally cleared out of the way. Also troubles gone on the 403 westbound by the 407 in Mississauga. News Talk 1010 weather today. Right up to 23 degrees, a mix of sun and cloud, definitely better than it was yesterday. Right now, it's 16. Time Saver Traffic, I'm Tully Cohen. Your next update at 7:45 on News Talk 1010 Toronto.
0: Thank you very much. Coming up in the next half hour, it is Free for All Round 1. 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
0: This part of the show is brought to you

0: to them. And another poll is spelling trouble for Doug Ford and his PC government. Liaison Strategy says the Liberals are now at 38% support, 3 points ahead of Ford's PCs. The poll puts Ford's approval rating at a new low as well of 26%. With 69% disapproving of the job he's doing as premier. Ford took issue with the poll earlier this week that put his party in second place and called it fake. Full details on these stories and more coming up at the top of the hour. From the CTV Toronto Newsroom, I'm Stuart McGinn. 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
1: 401 westbound in the collectors out by White's. There is an ongoing collision in the right lane. Very slow going from Brock Road. It does continue slow through Port Union. That's where there is some lane realignment going on. So just adding to the volume. 401 through the city, some volume as well. But thankfully, we're not dealing with any other live lane issues. The Don Valley Parkway North is slow in from Don Mills. The Gardiner looks pretty heavy into and out of the downtown core, although I haven't heard of any recent problems at all. And just a reminder, one collision for you, Shepherd and Don Mills. News Talk 1010 weather up to 23 degrees today, mix of sun and cloud. Right now, it's 17. Time Saver Traffic, I'm Tully Cohen. Your next update at 8:45 on News Talk 1010 Toronto.
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2: People are weighing in via text about The Littlest Hobo, says one listener. The Littlest Hobo was so awful, but the dog was a better actor than the humans. Yeah, probably. I mean, it had the look of a Canadian TV show. You remember in the 70s? I mean, half the time it was because the boom was in the picture. But everything just looked cheap. And I don't know if it's because it was done on conventional video instead of being filmed like a lot of shows on American television. But Canadian TV shows looked cheap. And that was one of them. But it is getting a reboot. And, you know, that particular production team are...

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13: Hello, John.
14: More in the Morning presents...
13: You know, I'm prepared to be very open about what happened. Well, it's not good public policy.
14: Tory's Take.
13: You can check the record.
14: With John Tory.
15: Good morning, John Tory. Happy Friday.
16: Man, same to you, John.
15: Okay, so you flagged some topics you wanted to dig into. One of them has certainly created a sensation this week when we learned that, yes, indeed, Bonnie Crombie is going to be running against the incumbent, Carolyn Parrish. And there's just all kinds of drama there. I mean, she used to have the job. She left for the Liberals. That didn't work out. Now she's coming back. Parrish is running for re-election. She's the one who followed Bonnie Crombie. And then you have Deepika DeMerla and Alvin Tedjo, who had already declared in the hopes, I think, of keeping Bonnie out. But what's your take?
16: Well, I think on the one hand, Deepika and Alvin, may get their wish in the sense that they may serve to keep her out. And let's remember that in municipal politics, you can drop out anytime up to around the 1st of September. So, in that sense, they may not stay in. But having said that, they may stop her, but they also will, you know, I think in Alvin's case particularly, I think he had an ambition himself to be mayor. He's a kind of a newer, younger sort of candidate. But I think the real battle, of course, will be between Carolyn and Bonnie. And I think it'll be a dogfight. I mean, I don't mean to call them dogs, but it'll be a real fight to the finish, because what you've got here is an incumbent and they're very hard to defeat. But at the same time, you've got somebody else with very high name recognition. And I think, it'll just be one of those things where it's going to depend on who is better organized. Bonnie seems to have attracted a very strong campaign manager in Richard Chiano, and it'll go from there. So I just flag it for people as probably the most interesting contest alongside Toronto in the GTA, because you've got two, really strong candidates and then two people who could function as spoilers. I wouldn't rule out the possibility that somebody might say Alvin Tedjo's new and different and he's neither of the above.

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1: Well, some fantastic news. If you're making your way out on the eastbound lanes of the Gardner approaching Jarvis, we're dealing with that vehicle fire and collision cleanup. At one point, there's only one lane getting by. Everything is cleared. Still a little bit of a delay from about Jamison, but the drive is quickly starting, in terms of your delay, starting to dissipate. Headed towards the southbound lanes of the 404, the ramp to Highway 7. You'll find the right lane blocked following an ongoing crash. We saw the stall westbound 41 collectors at Keele. It is in the right lane. And if you're headed towards Kitchener-Waterloo, eastbound 41 at Homer-Watson, crews on scene of a collision there blocking the right lane as well. Off the major routes, a heads up, we are dealing with this serious collision. You'll find Midland closed both ways between McNichol and Finch because of a collision involving a cyclist. The incident did happen this morning. Time Saver Traffic, Madge 1, Sia Yabois, your next update at 12:45 on News Talk 1010 Toronto.
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0: that we can look at, or is, hey, just knowing that it's going to be Jets, is that enough, or do you want more information?
1: As a resident of the city of Toronto, I want more information. Because, you know, I don't understand. I know that the runway has to be extended for legislative reasons, but, you know, how far is this runway going to go into the lake? What else are we going to have to give up to allow jets to land on the waterfront? How is, to Joe's point, the traffic going to be configured? What does it mean for all the other activities that take place on the waterfront? When, you know, Waterfront Toronto has done a tremendous job to revitalize the area, to bring new life into it, to make it a destination, and suddenly you've got jets landing? Like, so there's a lot we don't know. Yeah. And when you ask someone, you know, do you think it would be more convenient to take a jet somewhere, you know, to go downtown and take a jet somewhere without all the, you know, sure, why not?
0: Yep.
1: But when, you know, when you dig down to what does it actually mean, then you start get like the rubber hits the road, as it were.
0: Okay.
1: And I we don't have enough information.
0: I want to switch gears and ask you guys something about we didn't plan to ask. But when we talk about sneaky D's and we see some councillors getting involved, is that a place that you would see yourself, Joe, getting involved with, that there's be this restaurant that has been a cultural kind of important place for young people growing up, going to university, and now they're probably my age looking back to the great old days. Is that something the council should be getting involved in?
2: Oh, absolutely. Councillors are not just the board of directors for a corporation. They articulate the feelings, aspirations, the pain that their local communities are experiencing. And I think both of us have done so many things with faith communities, with neighborhood groups, that one might think is not really the formal work of a city councilor, but people look up to you. They see you as a leader. They see you as articulating the feelings and aspirations of that community. So yes, I think councilors have a right, even a duty, to do that kind of work. They're community engagement officers, and yeah, proudly so.
0: I mean, if I could be bore people with, you know, the Gasworks used to be a great rock bar, used to be around, and I'm sure. And then you listen to people, oh, do you know what Yorkville used to be? Did you know that Neil Young hung around over here? Like, things change, Karen. Is that where we need politicians, though?
1: Absolutely not. Absolutely not. So I remember when I grew up, because I was born and raised in Toronto, and the Jolly Miller. Do you remember the Jolly Miller,
0: yep,
1: Jim?
0: Yep.
1: Yeah.
0: Yes.
1: Right.
0: Yes,
1: it was a dive. Like, it was a dive, and it was the one place you could go if you didn't have ID to get beer and to, you know, drink yourself silly. And now it's the site of the Miller Tavern, which is a really upscale, bougie place.
0: Yeah.
1: And so things, to your point, things change, and I think we hold on to the nostalgia because it's part of our experience, but it's not part of everyone's experience. And, you know, what Sneaky D's becomes will be part of the next generation's experience of the city. So I think there's places for nostalgia, but I just don't think that we can control it. And I think that sometimes we just have to let these things evolve.
0: Fry yay, as Karen says. Joe, Karen, thank you very much for your time. Have a great weekend.
1: You too.
2: Me too.
0: All right. And wash your mouth out with soap, Joe.
2: Okay.
0: 5:45. 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
3: Well, we have these ongoing issues impacting the drive on the westbound 401 in the Express Gym. It is a collision. It does have the left lane blocked. Slowdowns are there from before Markham Road. Then on the eastbound of 401, it's in the collectors through Warren. Some fantastic news through there. We're dealing with the collision. It was in the right lane. The problems there are all off the highway. We are dealing with ongoing problems. MTO is reporting these. It's outside of my camera view, but Toronto Bound QBW at Casablanca, if you're heading into Grimsby, heads up for a stall that is in the left lane. And checking out that drive that is on the Gardner. So busy, but improving as you exit the downtown core from York Bay Young to Dufferin off the major routes. Northbound Airport Road is still closed at the 409 for a serious collision. And in North York, Finch and Driftwood, that's off limits for a serious collision as well. News Talk 1010 weather. We'll see clear skies for your evening. Lows heading down to 13 degrees. Right now, we are currently sitting at 22 degrees under partly cloudy skies. 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

0: Ryan, can you give us those?
1: Yeah, sure. Most of them were Terminator related. My personal favorite was "This kid will lead the resistance." Nice. This is the Domino. Maybe next time, don't be at the front at the experimental karate robot show, putting a little bit of the onus on the kid.
0: Valid.
1: And I also liked that robot looked less like a clown and more like Jackie Chan.
0: Based on the quality of the kick.
1: Yeah, because it was a legit kick. That kid got, as one comment also said, folded, check on lil bro.
0: Oh, okay. So here's the thing that I want to know. Mm-hmm. 25 years from now, 30 years from now, I want a follow-up story with this kid.
1: Yeah.
0: Because a clown living in a sewer with a red balloon is scary enough. A robot clown in a robot with a clown wig kicking you is gotta be like some sort of new level counseling psychology couch time. Like, how do you recover? Like, the nightmares you would have. There's like, you can't do anything. You can't go to the toy store. And in the future of what the world looks like, you can't go to a circus.
1: Nope.
0: Like, you can't do anything.
1: No, you can't do any of that. That's why he's going to be the leader of the resistance. This is the guy who will save us from Arnold Schwarzenegger. Until Arnold Schwarzenegger redeems himself.
0: There's a bunch of stories that you did not need to know. Thank you for letting us waste your time. Coming up next, we're going to take a tour around the iHeartRadio Talk Network. Steve Stebbing will be here and Dr. Lori as we talk about relationships. Stand by.
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3: Folks, look out. We've got an incident northbound on the 400 right at the 401. A left lane has been blocked with a stalled vehicle. Delays are minor so far, but expect some slight volume, so make sure you are keeping right if you're tackling that route this evening. There's also a minor incident eastbound on the Gardner just past Parkside Drive. A right shoulder blocked with a stalled vehicle and some slight delays impacting the right lanes of traffic, so do keep left as folks stop to take a look at this one. When kids play, they win. Donate this Jumpstart Month to help get...
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